0: Run a little over. How in the world are you?
1: I'm really good. How are you?
0: I'm super good, and I am getting better.
1: I'm always happy when I'm here. This is like my happy place.
0: Yeah, right. I get to dance around and just be silly. And...
1: therapy in my case,
0: therapy.
1: But happy therapy. Yeah, I don't cry.
0: Thank you. I feel like you were my therapist there for a little bit.
1: Well, that happens. And now you are.
0: And then
1: I
0: was addicted, like something on Star Trek or something. Anyway, cool. It's been a lot of fun. I'm really glad to be here on a Saturday. Fun stuff.
1: Saturday's the best.
0: Yes, ma'am. Anyway, it's been a great time. Thanks for listening. Ground Control Radio.
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0: 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Yeah, man, this is Pato Banton, live and direct. 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Let me now tell you, man, Gwan, Jalove. I said, eeny, meeny, miny, mo, I'm gonna hold on tight and never let go to the rhythm of the drum and the bass line that sends sweet music all shivers down my spine, sweet music on Radio Addiction Show. Gwan.
1: Good evening, radio listeners. It is 7 minutes past the hour of six here in Telluride, Colorado. I'm Deb on Air. I'm doing my radio addiction therapy show here Saturday, June 13th. Excited to be here. I was here last week, but that doesn't mean I don't have morning music to share with you. Anyway, you can give me a call if you want. It's bright, beautiful, lovely, summery day here in the mountains. I love this, broadcasting out to the world from this little spot. One of my favorite things about Telluride. Anyway, this is KOTO Radio and KOOK Radio out of Telluride and Ridgeway, respectively. Much appreciated that you do listen and support us. I think bluegrass is coming up soon. That's a great weekend to listen the whole time. We broadcast live from the festival. One of my favorite things that we do in the summer season, broadcasting those festivals. So yeah, shout out to the broadcast crew that's coming up. I don't think it's next weekend, but maybe it's the one after that. Not sure. Maybe it's next weekend. I think it might be next weekend. Anyway, at 7 o'clock I'll do a calendar reading and a weather update and all that. But in the meantime, you just keep it tuned to one of these stations on your FM dial in the local listening area, 91.7 and 89.3. That's Telluride and Mountain Village. 105.3 is Down Valley and beyond. 100.3, you can find us over in Norwood. And 90.3 is where we are in Ridgeway. And we're on the world on the web, KOTO.org. Link there for streaming the broadcast, as well as downloading our very cool, very free app, KOTO Go. Then you have us all the time. Anyway, however you listen, definitely, thank you, and I hope you enjoy what I have curated for this evening, starting with Ira Starr and Rima, like, who's that girl? That me.

And that was Soulful Rose with Freedom Dance and a whole host of other new, most, I would say all of it probably, new music in the reggae genre for the most part. There was some Soja and Lole with Boom Rush Back Up. Dope Nation, Jazz Elise, Protege and Jesse Royale, Tessan Chin, Samurai, Zion I Kings, Aya Nakamura, CK and Mavo, Sean Paul, Rootsman Rebel, Burning Babylon. So much in that hour. I enjoyed it. I hope you did too. I found it to be good therapy. You're listening to KOTO. In Telluride and KOOK out of Ridgeway. I'm Deb On Air. This is my radio addiction therapy show. It's Saturday, June 13th. It's time to do a community calendar reading and a weather update, and then we will get back to the music and the therapy. It works. It does. All right. There's a few birthdays we know about going on today. Not all of them, mind you. That would be an arduous task to have to keep up with all of that. But these we do know of, and so I'd like to wish the following a very merry happy birthday. If I do mispronounce your name, I do apologize. I'm so sorry. But it's bound to happen. Some of these names get confusing, but all right, here we go. Hope it's a great day. And anyone else celebrating something today? Tim Allen, Malcolm McDowell, Karen Brown, Walter Farnham, Matt Allen, Ellen Brody, Doris Glynn, Jill Pelor, Richard Thomas, Basil Rathbone, that could be Basil, I guess, Red Grange, and Jamie Catchpole. All right, there is at least one thing that I know of that is going on right now, but it's out in Norwood, so you'd probably want to hurry if you want to participate. There is Music on the Mesa. It's a free summer concert series. And this week it's Wolfjet and their Cosmic Mountain Music. This takes place at the San Miguel County Fairgrounds. It started, the gates opened at 4:30 with like food and vendors and a kids zone, yard games and cash. But the show itself starts at 7, like as in now. So if you're interested, you should head on over that way. What else? Okay, tomorrow, there's a few things. At least two. There will be live music in the Mountain Village plazas. So on Sunday, we will hear from Kevin Howes in the Heritage Plaza. That's 1 to 5 p.m. And then Alex Roth in the Sunset Plaza from 5 to 7 p.m. Also Sunday, June 14th, the Town of Mountain Village Police Department, the San Miguel County Office of Emergency Management, and the Telluride Fire Protection District will be presenting Fire and Ice Cream. It's an afternoon of wildfire education, and it will take place in the Mountain Village from 3 to 5 p.m. and will feature free ice cream, live music, and informational tables from regional partners. I'm guessing that's going to be somewhere in the core where all this other stuff is going on. But I don't know that as a fact. It doesn't say that here. Anyway, moving ahead, this one I do not know how to pronounce, but on Tuesday, June 16th at 5:15 p.m., San Miguel County Poet Laureate Paolo Mangoya will be the featured presenter in English and Spanish at the Talking Gourd Stories and Poems series, which is at the Wilkinson Public Library. He is the first Hispanic person to be named Poet Laureate in San Miguel County. This is co-sponsored by the Wilkinson Public Library and the Telluride Institute. The literary event is free and open to the public of all ages. Also Tuesday, June 16th, Telluride Science and Innovation Center presents Town Talk Good Vibrations. This is at 6:30 p.m. and will be at the Telluride Conference Center up in the Mountain Village.
Matthias Hayden of Arizona State University will present on the role water plays in one of the great frontiers of modern science, with real-world implications for greener industrial chemistry and smarter, safer drug design. Interesting. Good vibrations. Wednesday, June 17th. A lot happening in the Mountain Village lately. How about that? Market on the Plaza. It's a great market. You guys should check it out if you haven't. It's from 11 a.m. to 4 p.m. right there in the Heritage Plaza where you get off the gondola, the center of the Mountain Village. 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Also Wednesday, June 17th, you can join AHA for a celebratory kickoff to the summer season on AHA's stunning rooftop. Chef Israel Castro, an expert in outdoor-style cooking, will fire up a Brazilian-style barbecue on the sky deck. This will be from 5 to 8 p.m. It's an all-you-can-enjoy community cowboy cookout with live music. 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Also, Wednesday, June 17th, kick off the Bluegrass Festival weekend. Yep, it's next weekend. With the free First Grass Concert. This takes place in the Mountain Village Sunset Plaza. Nolene Hoffman will hit the stage at 5 p.m., followed by East Nash Grass at 6:30 p.m. And then finally, Tyride Arts is seeking local artists. Artists, are you listening? For The Color of Summer. It will be a group exhibit opening during Art Walk of July 2nd. And it will be at the Tyride Arts headquarters. Artists are invited to submit work inspired by a single color that represents summer to them. Applications are open now through June 22nd. And then the exhibit will run from July 2nd through October 25th. 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Or you could just send an email to info@telluridearts.org. And that is our community calendar for today, Saturday, June 13th. If you would like to see it yourself with your own eyeballs, go to our website, koto.org. It's available there. I believe you can also submit events if you need to submit something for our calendar. I am going to move on to the weather and see what we have going on. Let's hope for, you know, rain minus the lightning. Kind of between the water conservation measures. I know we have them in the Mountain Village. That's where I live. And I'm pretty sure we've got them in the town of Telluride and everywhere around here. And the fire danger. And we've even seen fires recently. I believe Norwood, right? Maybe. Anyway, so I believe there's probably elevated fire risks and concerns. Makes me think there ain't going to be any fireworks this year. But maybe they'll do an awesome drone show. Like, I actually honestly prefer it. I think it's better for all the animals. The dogs that run away every year, and I'm sure the wildlife that gets spooked and families get separated. And anyway, I think it could be an all the way around better way to celebrate the 4th. Just my opinion, though. Anyway, saying there's an upside to maybe no fireworks. There could be. Didn't have to be the end-all, kill-all. And the parade, I mean, it's always pretty amazing. And the party they throw down in Town Park and the way they do it, it's awesome. It's fun. 4th of July is real fun here, so don't let that be a discouragement. To come enjoy, I'm sure they'll come on. They've done the drones before, so I'm sure they'll probably do it again. Let's see what the National Weather Service has to say. FYI, currently the thermometer here in the studio says it is 73 degrees, so it's still very pleasant outside here in Telluride. Oh my God, gorgeous mountains, blue skies, puffy white clouds, green on the mountains, waterfalls still falling.
flowers blooming. When I walked in, went on the sidewalk coming up to the studio, the lilac bushes smelled divine. That's springtime, moving into summertime here in the Rocky Mountains. Tonight, though, it's going to be mostly cloudy and get down to about 50 degrees. So still an extra layer if you're in short sleeves. But tomorrow, there's some precipitation. There's a chance of showers, 40 to 70%, and thunderstorms, before noon. Then showers likely impossible, and also another

Mostly cloudy, though, with a high near 67. Light and variable wind, and that chance of precipitation could get up to 70%. Not too windy, just light. By Sunday night, it's only a 20% chance of showers. Expecting it to be partly cloudy with a low around 47. Again, wind, not an issue. Monday, sunny with a high near 69. And again, just light wind, anywhere from 10 to 15 miles per hour, just in the morning. Come Monday night, though, it will be clear, a low around 46, and those winds will pick up and could have gusts as high as 20 miles per hour. But Tuesday looks lovely. Sunny with a high near 72, and in the evening clear with a low around 50. Similar forecast for Wednesday with a high of 75 and low again, low of 50. And same on Thursday, high of 75 and mostly clear in the evening with a low around 51. And then Juneteenth, Friday, mostly sunny with a high near 73, and in the evening, partly cloudy with a low around 50. Next Saturday, we expect it to be sunny with a high near 71. So bluegrass week, just a touch of precipitation there at the beginning, starting tomorrow and Monday, rolling out, and then just being sunny, clear, warm, and precious for the rest of the week. It's a lovely forecast for the bluegrass week. And that is what the National Oceanic and Atmospheric Administration website, their website, where I'm getting my intel to share with you. And as always, my pleasure to share with you. So thank you so much for listening. I'm going to get back to the music. You want to reach me here in the studio? The number is 970-728-4333. Got lots more new, recently released reggae, mostly reggae, I'd say. Reggae-esque, world music, international vibe. I hope you enjoy it. It's my therapy. It definitely works for me. I hope it works for you. So, thanks for listening to KOTO and KOOK Radio out of Telluride and Ridgeway. 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And I recommend it because I've got it on my phone. So easy to listen to KOTO wherever you are. So anyway, however you listen, thank you so much and much love. I hope you enjoy this next hour of radio addiction therapy. Mwah.

0: Bobby Hustle on KOTO out of Telluride and KOOK out of Ridgeway Radio. I'm Debonair. This is my radio addiction therapy show. Thank you, caller. So we also had The Movement in that hour. Irie, Mystic Irene, Omale, Rooted Flow, Queen, Afrika, King Promise with Mr. Easy, Tyla and Zara Larson, lots of Shaggy. Anyway, lots packed into that last hour. I've got another hour here and a lot of things picked out. Excited for this last hour. But when I'm done at 9 p.m., it'll be Fields Notes Radio. So another great Saturday night female DJ. Don't know quite how late she'll play. Probably till at least 11 p.m. And then Otto will take over until the bright and early hours of Sunday morning. 6 a.m., Second Star from the Right will begin our programming again. 8 a.m. is NPR's Weekend Edition. 9 a.m., Code Talker. And 11 a.m., Beatles Brunch with Simon. All right. Well, I don't have much more to say, except for let's get back to the music. I've got some Lila Ikea here ready to be queued up. If you need to reach me in the studio, the number is 970-728-4333. 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I have it on my phone. I love it. Thanks for listening, however you're listening. Gonna get this last hour started with some Scatter.
1: Let Jah arise, and let all enemies scatter. Let them that hate Jah now scatter, shatter, butter.

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As my eyes gather tears, it's as if it was staged. How the night skies above start to thunder and rain like a Hollywood movie.

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She will overcome.

All right, it is time for I, Deb On Air, to sign off and pass the mic. Field Notes Radio is in the house. You will be in her very capable hands into the late evening hours. So stay tuned for more great Saturday night radio. I'll leave you with my outro, Addicted, because I am. It's been a while. I enjoy it. I'll be back in 2 weeks on the 27th. Thanks for listening to KOTO and KOOK Radio out of Tyride and Ridgeway.

You're listening to Field Notes Radio on KOTO and KOOK. It's 9 o'clock, actually 9:01, and 63 degrees out. Thanks so much for joining me on another beautiful Telluride night. I've got a bunch of fun new music coming up. I've got something from Itty Bitty, Jiggets, Alloway, and Sparkle Mommy. I think Alloway sounds a lot like MIA, but let me know what you think. Well, let's get right into it. This is Cut Copy with A Decade Long Sunset.

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Family ties like secrets.

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All right, I've got about another hour or so to go. Thanks so much for joining me on this beautiful Telluride night. Hope you're having a great time. I know I am. So we'll just keep it going. Right here, we're listening to Moneymaker by Love Fiend. Up next is Bad Sounds, Sympathetic Vibrations. Hey, thanks so much and keep it tuned in to KOTO.

This is brand new from Saint Sinner. It's called Kenny. Because it's a Kendrick Lamar cover, but I think it's pretty great. What do you think?

badder than. Anyway, we see them, we a bang pan another one. Boss up 4-5, Nanko 1 Remington. Any boy, this Balaton, them in a Killington. Bad man, you know where vibes can done. Vibes can done, we kill a sound, wife a fun. Big

All right, we just heard Jiggets with Charlotte Plank. And Jiggets is going to be in Austin at Scoot Inn on June 26th. We heard their newest with Lamb called Thumbs earlier in the set. This is Sly and the Family Stone right here with Spaced Cowboy. You're listening to Field Notes Radio on KOTO and KOOK. I've got about another 7 minutes or so. I'll probably go over just a tad bit, but thank you so much for listening. Hope you've had a great night. I know I have. Keep it tuned in here to KOTO 91.7 and KOOK 90.3. Tomorrow morning, check out Code Talker at 9 o'clock, followed by Beatles Brunch with Simon at 11, The Spice of Life at 12, and The Galloping Groove at 2 o'clock. DJ Hideout comes in at 4, Sunday Evening Classical with Danny. 9 o'clock is Dogbane. Fantastic set tomorrow, so do keep it tuned in here. Thanks so much for joining me tonight.

This has been Field Notes Radio. Thanks so much for joining me. It's 11 o'clock. 58 degrees outside. Here's DJ Otto. Thanks again for joining me tonight.

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Also, KOTO Translators, K287 CC Placerville, K207 AS Telluride and Pandora, K262 DL Norwood, and K207 AU Ophir.

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1: Cause she's a lady.
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1: Yeah.

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2: Hello, this is Homer Simpson. 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
3: This is Apollo Control Houston here, 21 minutes 40 seconds into the flight, and we're out over the Canaries. A crew which sounds like strictly business.

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1: You know?
0: Nobody home. If I leave it close, open, you're gonna have a damage, big damage, water flat, everything in your part. I close. That's it. No more water.
1: Ah, bueno, okay.
0: That's it. Have a good night.
1: Hi. Only here's Europe. Where are you going now? First.
2: Paris.
0: Oh, that's nice.
1: Congratulations.
2: Thank you.
0: Okay.
1: 1 month.
0: Oh, 1 month.
1: So bring your mommy a lot of money and nice clothes.
2: Yeah.
0: Okay. Have a good night.
1: Okay.

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I said, hey, come here. She said, what you want? I said, I want to tell you something. She said, and what's that? I said, well, that's all right. Just come on here. And then I said, well, it's a great, a big day. Ooh, baby, well, it's a great, a big day. Well, it's a great big day, mama. You know it's a great day.

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Little did we know it was a big fat cop behind. 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But it's a great, lovely day. 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Well, it's a great big day, mama. 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Well, the old folks boogie and the children too hang to nobody to do it like me and you. 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

a song we wrote for a good friend of ours. We all feel he's done a lot for us, a lot for the world. Hope you enjoy it. We'd love for you to sing along.

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Good morning. You are listening to KOTO Radio, Telluride, Colorado. I was having a hard time getting that music to go away. It's time for that to be done and for us to transition to Second Star from the Right Sunday Morning Radio. This is Yvette. You are listening to KOOK Radio, Ridgeway, Colorado, and KOTO Radio, Telluride, Colorado. It is Sunday morning, the 14th of June. We're heading towards the solstice. Longest day of the year. It was light when I came in. Beautiful sunrise. Nice weather. It's that summer weather. So the forecast for this week, highs will be in the 70s, lows at night around 50. Beautiful summer weather. Today, a chance, as this one of those thunderstorms that cracks me up. Let's just say that chance of precipitation is 70%. Yay. Tonight, chance of precipitation is 30%. And then it's mostly sunny the rest of the week. How about we start with some music? This is We the Kingdom, Pray.

I was gonna read a scripture about God sending rain, but instead, as is usual for radio, I may come with a plan, but then it just goes a different way. Hopefully I'm hearing God. Matthew 7:7. Ask, and the gift is yours. Seek, and you will discover. Knock, and the door will be opened for you. For every persistent one will get what he asks for. Every persistent seeker will discover what he longs for. And everyone who knocks persistently will one day find an open door. Do you know of any parent who would give his hungry child who asked for food a plate of rocks instead? Or when asked for a piece of fish, what parent would offer his child a snake instead? If you, imperfect as you are, know how to lovingly take care of your children and give them what's best, how much more ready is your Heavenly Father to give you wonderful gifts to those who ask him? Those are the words of Jesus himself.

0: acting this way? It doesn't make any sense. Why would you act like this?
1: Shut up! Shut up!
2: Shut it! Shut it!
1: It makes zero sense! Come on! Why are you letting me shut up?

So I read one of Jesus's words about praying, about asking, keep asking, seek and keep seeking, knock and keep knocking. And I looked up other scriptures about prayer, and in context, some of them are pretty mind-blowing. And so I'm like, I don't know if I have time to flesh everything out, but I thought I would just do some overviews. And so in Psalms 145:18, the Lord is near to all who call on him, to all who call on him in truth. Jesus said, if you ask anything according to my will, I will give it to you. And how do you know his will? Well, you know his character, and his will can be found in the Bible because it's an account of what he did and what he said. And even the Old Testament, which sets up everything for when Jesus came, that's how we know his will. He said, if you ask anything according to my will, then you have it, because I hear you. He said, if we ask in faith, not doubting, we have the things that we ask of him. He said, don't be anxious about anything, but everything by prayer. With thanksgiving, let your requests be known to God. And the peace of God, which surpasses all understanding, will guard your hearts and minds. That's one of my life verses. But I don't want it to be something that I'm attaining. I want it to be something I manifest in my life. Therefore, confess your sins to one another and pray for one another that you may be healed. The prayer of a righteous person has great power because we are righteous, because of his righteousness. So our righteousness is filthy rags, but his righteousness, because of his righteousness, he gives us authority and power. Call on me, come to me, and I will hear you. You will seek me and find me when you seek me with all your heart. Likewise, the Spirit helps us in our weakness, for we do not know what to pray for as we ought. But the Spirit himself intercedes for us with groanings too deep for words. Continue steadfastly in prayer, being watchful in it with thanksgiving. Rejoice always, pray without ceasing, give thanks in all circumstances, for this is the will of God in Christ Jesus for you.

You are listening to KOTO Telluride, Colorado, KOOK, Ridgeway, Colorado. This is funny. I pressed the wrong button. I wanted to change the songs, but I pressed the wrong button, and I ended up not where I want to be. So I'll play this.

want to challenge you right now. Just pour out your praise now. Just pour out praise. Let's let it be more than a song tonight. Let's really use the breath that he's given us. Let everything that has breath praise the Lord. Let everything that has breath praise the Lord.

Radio is a little bit difficult for me this morning. There's static, like I can hear it, but some of my listeners that I've texted have said they don't hear the static as much as me, but it's quite annoying when you're in the studio and like on the headphones and on the speakers in the studio, I hear the static. So I'm hoping you guys are not hearing the static. And, you know, I always say a prayer and put the playlist together, and it always amazes me how it turns out. And so this morning I'm also struggling like with the playlist because I'm like, I'm kind of in the mood for upbeat and got some really long worshipful songs, but I'm going to trust that they're the songs that God picked and I'm going to play them. If you want to see the playlist, you can go to koto.org, kind of scroll down on that page and there's a link. So if there's anything that ministered to you, you can find it again and listen to it yourself. This is City Reach Worship, Lead Me to the Cross.

When I was listening to that worship set, I thought of this scripture in John 17, in the New Testament, in the Gospels, you can read this prayer. So Jesus prayed to God before he started the journey towards giving himself for us. And one of the things he says is, that's really impacted my life. Eternal life means to know and experience you as the only true God, and to know and experience Jesus Christ as the Son whom you have sent. I'm going to keep playing the playlist that God gave me. I hope it's blessing somebody and ministering deeply, deeply to your spirit.

I just really feel in my spirit that these songs were not just an accident, but that they've really been ministering to some of you guys. And maybe you're feeling drawn to God and you don't understand it. Maybe this is the first time this has ever happened. Or maybe you've walked closely with God, but somehow, you're not even sure how, lots of little changes, lots of little thoughts, and then you just ended up away from Him. The Jesus said, He was actually talking to the Pharisees, the religious leaders of the time, and they were like making fun, poking and tearing apart everything He said. And in John 6, Jesus responds to them, "Stop your grumbling. The only way people come to Me is by the Father who sent Me. He pulls on their hearts to embrace Me. And those who are drawn to Me, I will certainly raise them up in the last day." Jesus continued, "It has been written by the prophets, they will all be taught by God Himself. If you are really listening to the Father and learning directly from Him, you will come to Me. For I am the only one who has come from the Father's side, and I have seen the Father. I speak to you living truth. Unite your heart to Me and believe, and you will experience eternal life." And remember in John 17, Jesus prayed, "Eternal life is to know Me and God who sent Me." And so Jesus continues in John 6, "I am the true bread of life. Your ancestors ate manna in the desert and died. But standing here before you is the true bread that comes out of heaven. And when you eat this bread, you will never die. I alone am the living bread that has come to you from heaven. Eat this bread and you will live forever. The living bread I give you is My body, which I will offer as a sacrifice so that all may live."

0: 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KOTO is licensed by the Federal Communications Commission to operate on channel 219, 91.7 megahertz from Telluride, Colorado, and on channel 288, 105.3 megahertz from translator K287 CC Placerville, channel 207, 89.3 megahertz from translator K207 AS Telluride, channel 207, 89.3 megahertz from translator K207 AU Ophir, and channel 208, 100.3 megahertz from translator K262 DL Norwood. 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
1: It's Weekend Edition from NPR News. I'm David Folkenflik. Good morning. Today is the birthday of the President of the United States. He'll attend a mixed martial arts competition on the White House lawn. No kidding. A trio of federal judges are in trouble for their own misconduct. And there's big news in the NBA. The Knicks have won the NBA Finals over the San Antonio Spurs. That's the New York City team's first championship in more than 50 years. All this and more coming up. It's Sunday, June 14th, and the news, it's next.
2: Live from NPR News in Washington, I'm Windsor Johnston. The United States and Iran say the signing of a peace deal is imminent, but disagree on when the agreement to end the war will be signed. President Trump says the deal could come today, but as NPR's Carrie Conn reports, Tehran doesn't appear to be on the same page.
3: Trump posted that a deal to end fighting between the U.S. and Iran is, quote, scheduled to get signed on Sunday. And he added that the Strait of Hormuz, a key transport route for the world's oil and gas supply, will be, quote, open to all. Pakistani officials, who have been key mediators, said a deal was expected within 24 hours and would be signed electronically. But on Saturday, a spokesman for Iran's foreign ministry said a deal was coming, but, quote, we will have to wait and see about the exact date, adding it will not be Sunday. Neither side has provided details of an agreement. Other than Iran would open the strait, the U.S. would lift its blockade, and the current ceasefire would be extended for 60 days. Carrie Conn, NPR News, Tel Aviv.
2: The White House is hosting a series of UFC fights on the South Lawn tonight. NPR's Deepa Shivaram reports it's one of several projects that President Trump has been focused on and has upset many voters.
4: As part of celebrations to commemorate the country's 250th birthday, the White House is hosting UFC fights in a venue built on the White House South Lawn. It's happening the same day that Trump turns 80. The Ultimate Fighting Championship venue at the White House can seat around 5,000 people. Trump has been repeatedly talking about the upcoming fight and other projects of his, like his planned ballroom at the White House and renovations on the National Mall. The president touts them as successes, but the projects and the heavy spending that comes with them are taking place as voters have been critical of Trump for his economic agenda as prices have jumped due to the Iran war. Deepa Shivaram, NPR News.
2: President Trump is set to travel to France on Monday to take part in the Group of Seven summit. NPR's Franco Ordonez reports the war in Iran is expected to top the agenda at the summit.
5: Brett Bruin, who served at the National Security Council during the Obama administration, said the war is now unavoidable in the leaders' discussions.
6: There is no doubt that Iran is going to dominate the agenda at Evian. It is going to be both a military and security challenge. It's a major economic challenge, but it's also a political challenge.
5: The United Kingdom is working with France to build a coalition of nations to help with the demining of the Strait of Hormuz once a peace deal is reached.
2: That's NPR's Franco Ordonez reporting. This is NPR News.
7: Coach Brown and this incredible team, congratulations. You're the 2026 NBA champion.
2: Celebrations erupted in the basketball arena in San Antonio and back home in New York City after the Knicks clinched their first championship in more than 50 years. They beat the San Antonio Spurs 94-90 in Game 5 of the NBA Finals last night. The Knicks erased a fourth-quarter deficit and outscored the Spurs 29-18 in the final period to seal the win. In the World Cup, Qatar came through with a goal in the final minutes to tie Switzerland and earn its first-ever World Cup points. Steve Futterman reports.
8: It may have been a tie, but for the Qatar team, it likely felt like a win. Qatar, ranked 56th, entered the match as a huge underdog to number 19 Switzerland. The Swiss took a 1-0 lead 17 minutes into the match. It stayed that way until the very end. The equalizer came in the 94th minute, well into stoppage time. This is only Qatar's second World Cup appearance. 4 years ago, as the host nation, it lost all three matches. Now it gets a tie and its first World Cup point. Next up for Qatar is Canada, which earned its first World Cup point on Friday. For NPR News, I'm Steve Futterman in Los Angeles.
2: Nara Organics is recalling its organic baby formula sold at Target stores and online. This after federal officials linked it to infant botulism in several states, including California, Pennsylvania, and Washington. This is NPR News.
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0: This is Weekend Edition from NPR News. Aisha Roscoe is off this week. I'm David Folkenflik. Today's the day President Trump said signatures would be put to an agreement with Iran. Iran says, not so fast. NPR national political correspondent Mara Liasson joins us. Good morning, Mara.
1: Good morning, David.
0: So what do we know about this agreement that both Trump and Pakistani mediators say is on the table?
1: Well, according to Trump's Truth Social post, some kind of deal is scheduled to be signed today. He says immediately after it's signed, the Strait of Hormuz will be open. This deal is basically a memorandum of understanding that would extend the current so-called ceasefire while talks continue on the bigger issues like what to do with Iran's enriched uranium or how to make sure Iran doesn't ever get a nuclear weapon. What we don't know is what Iran would get in return for reopening the Strait of Hormuz, maybe some kind of funds channeled through the Gulf states. But this is just an agreement to keep talking. And significantly, as you said, Iran has not agreed with President Trump and the Pakistani prime minister that something is going to be signed today. And that raises the question about whether this is a real breakthrough or just another one of the dozens of times that Trump has predicted that a deal is imminent and then it doesn't happen.
0: All right. We'll be watching this for more details. In the meantime, what do you think the political effects of this whole drama will be?
1: Well, Donald Trump has very big political incentives to end the war. The war is extremely unpopular in the United States, and as long as it goes on with the Strait of Hormuz closed, gas prices will stay high, fertilizer prices will stay high. That means food prices will stay high. And even though Donald Trump himself is not on the ballot in November, this is hurting Republicans running for re-election. And voters are very sour on the economy, and polls show that voters do connect the war in Iran with higher prices and inflation.
0: In the meantime, the president has some nominees he wants to send to the Senate. What do you make of the nomination of Jay Clayton for Director of National Intelligence and Todd Blanche for Attorney General?
1: Well, Todd Blanche was Trump's former personal lawyer. He is comfortable with Trump's vision of the Department of Justice being an arm of the White House tasked with carrying out Trump's retribution campaign against his political enemies. What's interesting about Jay Clayton is he was Trump's second choice. Trump had initially nominated Bill Pulte, another person who's enthusiastically carried out the revenge agenda but didn't have any intelligence background. And he ran into an unusual and very rare roadblock in the Senate. Senators did not want to confirm Pulte, so Trump switched to Jay Clayton, who has a resume that's more appropriate for the Director of National Intelligence. But I think the big takeaway here is the Republican pushback. It's not a full-fledged revolt by any means, but it shows that as Trump's approval ratings decline to record lows for him, as he loses more court battles, as time goes on and he gets to be more and more of a lame duck, some Republicans are pushing back and they want to put some distance between themselves and the president, especially on things that he does that make it harder for them to win in November.
0: Meanwhile, today is President Trump's 80th birthday and he's spending it watching mixed martial arts on the White House lawn. What am I supposed to make of that?
1: Well, Trump is 80, and today, happy birthday, Mr. President, and generational change and age are big issues in the midterms. His critics say that Trump has been showing signs of decline, closing his eyes in White House meetings, although the White House denies that he has fallen asleep. But this ultimate fighting championship fight, mixed martial arts match on the White House lawn today is meant to contradict that image of decline. Remember, Trump's brand is supposed to be strength, toughness, fight, fight, fight, extreme masculinity. So it's very on brand for Trump. But it's also very controversial. And the match on the White House lawn is going to cost taxpayers money. Trump himself has invested tens of thousands of dollars in the parent company of the Ultimate Fighting Championship Games. His family has been selling commemorative coins tied to the fight. But Trump is a very base-focused politician. And the fans of mixed martial arts do overlap pretty strongly with the MAGA brand. And even though polls show that Trump's support among white non-college men is pretty strong, it has slipped a lot, even in that demographic, since he's been elected.
0: All right. We've covered politics a long time. Can you think of anything like this from the past at the White House?
1: Absolutely not.
0: That's NPR's Mara Liasson. Mara, as always, thanks.
1: Thank you.
0: The U.S. Justice Department just gave a green light to the biggest merger in Hollywood history. Paramount's takeover bid for Warner Brothers Discovery would unify rival TV and movie studios, major streaming services, and franchises like Star Trek with DC Comics. It would also put CBS News and CNN under the same roof. The deal, which was arranged by Trump allies Larry and David Ellison, isn't all the way there yet. But people are already speculating what this deal could mean for the networks and for the rest of us. Jonathan Klein, a former executive vice president of CBS News and a past president of CNN US, joins us now. John, welcome.
2: Thanks, David. It's nice to be here.
0: So, John Klein, if this deal goes through, what would it mean for two of the nation's five most prominent TV news networks to be owned by the same company?
2: Well, we're about to find out, but it means that there's an incredible pooling of resources and talent and vision and commitment. And it also means a hand on the lever for Ellison with enormous reach into what we hear and understand about what's going on in the world. And I don't know that you're going to see sweeping changes right away. It's sort of like when a snake eats a deer and, you know, the deer just lives inside for a couple of months. And I think we're going to see some of that in this case.
0: So let's talk more about these particular owners. Larry Ellison and his son David, who we've mentioned, have aligned themselves with President Trump as they seek his administration's approval to acquire Warner Brothers. They've essentially enmeshed their business interest with the president's political interests. Trump has in turn said he wants them to get control of CNN, to buy it. How might they run CNN?
2: News has always been kind of a bother for these large entertainment organizations. And you wonder whether they're going to hit a point where they just decide that, you know, now that they've made news a much bigger part of their ownership portfolio, whether it's even worth the bother. But they would be wise to come in with some sort of general intention, but then it takes a moment to take stock of what the assets are and what works and what doesn't.
0: But let's look at the Ellisons' record so far. They only took over CBS's parent company, Paramount, last summer. David Ellison picked a new editor-in-chief who had a strong idea of what she wanted to achieve, Barry Weiss, a founder of this center-right views and news site, The Free Press. And she felt CBS had been too reflexively against the president, too reflexively pro-woke, too reflexively against Israel. Since then, there's been an extraordinary degree of strife. There have been resignations and firings, accusations of bias. What does that tell us about how the Ellisons have, at least to date, approached, you know, owning a major American news division?
2: I think that when you look at what they have actually aired, the actual news output has not become Fox News Jr. Yes, we've heard accounts from behind the scenes of especially the 60 Minutes reporters complaining that there was editorial interference and all like that. But the issue there so far has not been as much about ideology as it has been about change management, or in this case, mismanagement. It's been a classic study in what not to do.
0: It does involve a huge infusion of money to make this deal possible, even with the wealth of Larry Ellison, co-founder of Oracle, one of the richest people on the planet. The Saudi Sovereign Wealth Fund would hold 15% of the combined company. Foreign ownership would be just about half. That's technically illegal and would have to be approved or given waivers. Trump's chief broadcast regulator, Brendan Carr, signaled he wants this deal to go through and that he would approve it. How big a deal is that to be part of this equation?
2: It's certainly an inflection point, because it would have been unheard of in the past. I mean, even Rupert Murdoch had to go get U.S. citizenship in order to buy up a lot of TV stations in the United States to get around those laws. But now it's going to be about, what's the end result? Does that mean that CNN has to start broadcasting the Saudi line? And for that to happen, comes down to individuals in a newsroom who would have to agree to suspend their journalistic standards in order to do that. That's a lot of ifs. And I'd be surprised if that happened very easily.
0: So given all that you've described, what's ahead for journalists and the news we consume if this acquisition, this merger comes to pass?
2: You know, people get their information from so many different sources right now that the impact of this merger is not likely to be as cataclysmic or as obvious as it might have been even 10 years ago, but certainly 20 years ago. But I think as far as what you see day in and day out on CNN, I don't know that you're going to notice a radical difference. They've sort of gotten what they wanted. That is, you know, Paramount and Ellison. And so Trump's leverage becomes less. The midterms could have an impact on that leverage as well. And it could very well be that by the time they get their arms around the merger of these organizations, the ideology, to whatever extent it's already been at play, the ideology might actually become even less important than it was before, or the signaling. Because I don't know how much of this is real and how much of this is just virtue signaling to the White House that, see, we're taking steps. We're doing what you wanted.
3: I've been speaking with Jonathan Klein. He's former president of CNN US and a past executive vice president of CBS News. John, thanks for joining us.
2: Thank you, David.

0: I'm Windsor Johnston with these headlines. President Trump says the U.S. and Iran are close to signing a framework agreement. Tehran cautions that key issues remain unresolved. The two sides are working to finalize details that could reopen the Strait of Hormuz and pave the way for broader nuclear talks. A federal judge has ordered the Trump administration to restore signs and exhibits at national parks that were removed or revised over the last year. The dispute stems from a 2025 directive ordering the removal or revision of materials deemed critical of the United States. The New York Knicks are NBA champions for the first time in more than 50 years. They beat the San Antonio Spurs 94-90 in Game 5 last night. I'm Windsor Johnston, NPR News in Washington.
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2: This is Weekend Edition from NPR News. I'm David Folkenflik. The city that never sleeps celebrated all night as the Knicks won their first NBA title since 1973. New York's basketball team defeated the San Antonio Spurs in five games with yet another comeback, capping a magical season after five decades of frustration. Brittany Kriegstein of member station WNYC captured fans' reactions as they watched the game from watch parties and street corners across the city. And she joins us now. Welcome.
3: Thank you so much, David.
2: Brittany, must have been a late night. What was the scene like last night?
3: It was, but so electric. It was really just a night of joy, with New Yorkers united in a way I've never seen before. I mean, you know how in New York City you often hear distant sirens? Mm-hmm. I can describe that last night the streets were filled with the sound of distant cheering, just spilling out of bars, city parks, entertainment venues, people on

0: I watched the tip-off from a TV that was set up on the sidewalk outside a pizzeria. I then headed to a public housing complex where Nick's backup guard, Jose Alvarado, grew up. Desiree Lewis had strung up a bedsheet on a wall outside to protect the game. Residents were huddled around watching, rooting for their local star.
1: My son was like, he's from Williamsburg, Ma. There's only one Knicks player from New York, and he's from our neighborhood. So I'm like, okay, I didn't know. So I'm sure even for him, it's super inspirational.
0: Lewis also spoke to me about the unity she's noticed among locals during the finals. Everyone wearing blue and orange, old and young, different ethnicities. And last night, David, I saw that with my own eyes. Complete strangers hugging, high-fiving, cheering together, leaning on each other for support when the game was tight.
2: Most of those games were nail-biters. What was the crowd's reaction to that final buzzer?
0: So I watched the last few minutes of the fourth quarter on a big screen in a plaza outside Madison Square Garden. A sea of people started jumping up and down, dancing, recording the moment on their phones, of course, hoisting other people onto their shoulders. They were screaming. They were singing along to Frank Sinatra's theme from New York, New York. Christian Labasto was among them. He was wearing a Knicks jersey and FaceTiming someone, just screaming into the phone. He's 40 years old from the Bronx and says he works at Madison Square Garden. He says he's been waiting for this since he and his father watched the Knicks lose the NBA Finals to the San Antonio Spurs in 1999.
3: And now, full circle, I'm standing here working for the Garden. Me, I put down that floor. I put down the championship floor.
0: Just pure emotion in his voice. And I heard people in the crowd saying they weren't going to go home last night.
2: Brittany, we've got a little less than a minute left, but I'd like to know what happened afterward in terms of the chaos in the streets and police.
0: Sure. Well, celebrations erupted on almost every corner, as you can imagine. People surged the blocks around Penn Station and Madison Square Garden, especially 9th Avenue. Small groups of young people were flinging water bottles into the air, climbing light poles, jumping on cars. There was some destruction. By about 12:30 a.m., hundreds of police officers in riot gear arrived, backed by two lines of mounted officers, maybe 30 horses. Police said they made some arrests and a 17-year-old was shot in the left foot. But people were making their way home. Apolline Lelon is from France and is living in Midtown. She was in the midst of the revelers on 9th Avenue and West 33rd Street last night.
4: It's totally crazy. We've been living in Midtown for like 3 months now. And just seeing so many people so happy, that's wonderful.
0: The party isn't over for Knicks, though. Mayor Zoran Mamdani has announced that the city will host a parade for the team on Thursday.
2: That's WNYC's Brittany Kriegstein. Thanks, Brittany, for coming aboard and spreading the news.
0: Absolutely. Thank you for having me, David.
2: Asheville, North Carolina is renowned for its art, music, even microbreweries. And it's a mecca for skateboarders.
5: As soon as I found out what it was like, the roads that they were skating here, I moved here as soon as I could.
2: Tomorrow on Morning Edition, preferred terrain for downhill skaters, skateboarders with a passion for steep drops. Ask your smart speaker to play NPR or your member station by name. In February of 2022, just 4 days after Russia invaded Ukraine, Ukrainian President Volodymyr Zelensky applied for his country to join the European Union. He sought closer political and economic ties with the rest of Europe, even as he sought to shore up military support. Now, more than 4 years into the war, Zelensky is still on that quest. And tomorrow, leaders from the EU are gathering in Luxembourg, where they'll take the first formal step in considering Ukraine's bid. Angelusha Marina is a senior fellow at the European Council on Foreign Relations, and she joins us now from Berlin. Welcome to the program.
6: Thank you for having me on your program, David.
2: What exactly will this meeting entail?
6: So if I could go back just a little bit, we had Viktor Orban as the Prime Minister of Hungary, and because everything in European Union is decided by unanimity, Viktor Orban had decided to put a veto on Ukraine's accession bid. So in April, Viktor Orban lost, and the new prime minister, Magyar, has a different attitude towards Ukraine's accession. So the veto is now lifted. And then the next step would be opening the negotiating chapters for Ukraine. The negotiations usually last for a few years. The important thing is the fundamentals is being opened, and then other clusters are supposed to be open in July.

0: with all that President Zelensky has on his plate, why does this matter to him and to Ukraine, this question of membership in the European Union?
1: I think it matters a lot for Ukrainians, especially since February 2022, EU membership means also a sort of a security guarantee. It's not NATO membership, of course, but still, there are many perks that will be offered to Ukraine if it becomes an EU member state that would also mean security for Ukraine. And for a country that is currently at war, this means a lot when it comes to the reconstruction of Ukraine, to stability of economy, but also to stability of the old returnees that have left Ukraine in the past 4 years.
0: What's the incentive for the European Union to take this on? Obviously, Ukraine's been, you know, torn up by war and is in a weakened economic state. What's the appeal to the European Union to even consider this?
1: First of all, I think for Europe, it means consolidation of its neighborhood. So this is eastern neighborhood to the EU countries. European single market will be much larger. Ukraine has around 38 million inhabitants. So it's economic benefits, security benefits for EU. And also, European project will be consolidated and will be bigger, which means quite a lot for competitiveness.
0: What sort of response might Europe and the rest of the world expect from Russia?
1: If I could go back to the end of last year when we started hearing that the peace negotiations between US, Russia and Ukraine are advancing, and one of the points in the peace negotiations was Ukraine becoming a member of European Union by 2027, this means that Russians might have nodded okay to this, but not a membership in NATO for Ukraine. And so in this case, I would say the response would be probably not so drastic. I mean, they already responded quite drastically in 2014 when Ukrainians signed the association agreement. And that's when the Crimea happened, and that's when Donbas and Mariupol ended up in a conflict zone. But now I think Russians are probably seeing this as something that they would give in, but I wouldn't imagine they would be willing to talk about NATO membership for Ukraine. I think the war in many ways was a reaction, Russia's response, to having already lost the power over Ukraine and the competition in a way to the accession process, because Ukrainians were very adamant that they wanted EU membership eventually.
0: We've been speaking with Angelusha Murina. She's a senior fellow at the European Council on Foreign Relations. Thanks so much for taking the time to talk with us.
1: Thank you for inviting me.
0: Telehealth companies have become key players in the market for obesity drugs. Some provide medicines to patients paying out of pocket, but others cater to employers looking to cut back on how much they spend on drugs like Wegovy and Zepbound. NPR Pharmaceuticals correspondent Sydney Lupkin reports.
2: Every time David Davis talks to a nurse at Vita Health, he thinks he'll finally get the okay for Zepbound. And every time so far, he has been wrong.
3: I thought, all right, I'll go through their... It all jumped through their hoops. And then it was like, it seemed like it would kind of add up, you know? And then the more it would add up, like more they wanted, the more frustrated I would get.
2: The 57-year-old power plant worker near Santa Cruz, California, got a Zepbound prescription from his primary care doctor in December to treat the obstructive sleep apnea that was leaving him exhausted every morning.
3: I was finally ready to just anything I could to get sleep.
2: But before Davis could fill the prescription, his company added a new requirement, Vita Health. It meant that his Zepbound would be covered by insurance, but only if one of Vita's telehealth providers, not his regular doctor, wrote the prescription. At first, he was mad, but he did as he was told. Got new blood work, filled out the questionnaires, did the video visits. The Vita Health nurse said he was a good candidate for Zepbound, but insisted he try two generic drugs first. Naltrexone, a drug used to treat alcohol and opioid use, and bupropion, an antidepressant. Neither drug is approved for obstructive sleep apnea. Davis was frustrated and called his insurance's patient advocate.
3: I was like, what's the deal with this? And the patient advocate said, I've never heard of that. That's not a rule.
2: Vita Health didn't answer questions about Davis's care, despite his willingness to waive patient privacy. Instead, a company statement says its providers adhere to clinical eligibility criteria and plan sponsors' coverage policies when prescribing. Like a lot of its peers, Vita started out offering virtual health coaching for people with chronic conditions. Then GLP-1 drugs became blockbusters, and these companies pivoted to managing the patients taking them and their costs to employers. That's according to Jane Horning, the chief clinical officer at MMIT, a data company focused on the pharmaceutical market.
4: They've seen this opportunity in the larger market with the GLP-1s and all the wraparound services that they could provide, and it's just exploded.
2: These services are popular with employers. Exact numbers are hard to come by, but one company, Omada Health, told investors last month that its patients grew by 50% over the last year to more than a million people. Here's Omada President Weili Hsiao.
5: Omada is neither a gatekeeper of GLP-1s, nor are we a vending machine. And you'll find both extremes of that spectrum out there on the marketplace.
2: But Horning says these companies sell utilization management under the guise of lifestyle intervention.
4: But the end game is to eventually get the patient healthy, get them on an exercise program, and get them off the GLP-1s. The employers don't want to pay for this forever either.
2: Dr. Kate Varney is the obesity medicine director for UVA Health in Charlottesville, Virginia. She's alarmed when telehealth providers try to get her patients off GLP-1s.
6: I'm like, whoa, whoa, whoa. They're offering medical advice outside the scope of their practice when the evidence is clear in the research clinical trials that showed that when patients came off these medications, they regained 2/3 of their weight back.
2: That's what happened to her patient, 64-year-old Penny Beyer, a homemaker in Stewart's Draft, Virginia. She started on Wegovy in April 2025 and got to a healthy BMI. Then Virta Health, a telehealth provider, was added to her family's benefits package. Virta kicked her off the drug in December. The weight, her cholesterol, it's all back to what it was before Wegovy.
7: Everything's come back with a vengeance. After about a month of arguing back and forth with them and just kept saying, no, we're not prescribing anymore. No matter what I done or papers I brought them or texts I sent them, and nothing mattered.
2: Virta declined to answer questions about Beyer's care despite her willingness to give them permission to do so. Dr. Carolyn Francovilla, vice president of the Obesity Medicine Association, says the programs can be helpful for some patients, but she also says telling patients to step on the scale and log their weight every week can be triggering.
8: If they don't follow those rules, then they may no longer be eligible to get the medication. And, you know, that's not an evidence-based practice. That is not something that needs to be done to safely take these medications.
2: Too often, Francovilla says, these telehealth companies seem to be prioritizing employers' needs over those of patients. Sydney Lupkin, NPR News.
0: You're getting your news needs this morning from Weekend Edition. We're all from NPR News. Three federal judges in three different states are facing scandals for their activities off the bench. It's drawing new scrutiny to the system that polices wrongdoing in the courts by the people who are supposed to preside over them. NPR's Carrie Johnson has been reporting on these issues for years, and she joins us now. Hey, Carrie.
9: Hey, Dave.
0: So tell us about these three judges. Why are they in the spotlight?
9: Ryan Nelson sits on the Federal Appeals Court for the Ninth Circuit. Back in April, he got into a confrontation in a parking lot where he allegedly stomped on the eyeglasses of a fellow motorist. Judge Nelson actually got charged with misdemeanor battery, and he pleaded not guilty. The incident went unreported for months until the Idaho State Journal found some video. Last week, the chief judge of the Ninth Circuit launched an investigation. Nelson's lawyer told me he's apologized and that the episode is out of character. Now, in Michigan, Judge Thomas Ludington was in court last week. He pleaded not guilty to allegations he violated probation by not undergoing required alcohol tests after a DUI charge. His lawyer says the judge is making, quote, every effort at compliance with all court orders, and current tests show he's clean and sober.
0: So that's two of the federal judges. Who's the third?
9: The third is Judge Eleanor Ross in Atlanta. A court investigation found she had sex in chambers with a high-ranking police official.
0: Oh, yeah, I heard about that.
9: within earshot of her law clerks. The investigation said she lied about it and blamed those clerks until investigators got proof otherwise. The judge agreed to apologize, and I've been reporting on these issues the past few years, and believe it or not, this is not the first time I've heard of judges having sex in their chambers, but it is the first time I've seen it in a report by a court. Gabe Roth leads Fix the Court, a group that promotes transparency. He thinks the court investigation here, which started with a tip from a clerk, let Judge Ross off too light.
10: The judges who have reviewed the misconduct complaint haven't fully done their jobs. They have let Judge Ross off with a slap on the wrist. They didn't even name her in the order.
0: So how are judges who behave badly held accountable?
9: You know, they can be removed from hearing cases or even stripped of staff members, but the most serious sanction is impeachment. Congress has the power to impeach federal judges and remove them from office. There have been only 15 impeachments, but two Republicans in Georgia, Andrew Clyde and Clay Fuller, introduced articles of impeachment against Judge Ross last week. It'll be up to the House Judiciary Committee to take it from there. Judge Ross and the court did not respond to requests for comment.
0: Carrie, as you've know best, perhaps, there are hundreds of federal judges, so it'd be hard or unfair to say that the whole system is rotten based just on these three examples. But what broader point is there to make about how the judiciary polices itself, how it carries itself?
9: Yeah, these three judges were actually appointed by three different presidents, George W. Bush, Obama, and Trump. And experts tell me if the courts are going to police themselves, they have to do a good job of it. Mike Fragoso of the Ethics and Public Policy Center says it's important for the courts to be transparent.
11: The more opaque and Byzantine the process is, I think the worse it is for the perception by the courts that they're sort of handling their own affairs well.
9: Retired Judge Jeremy Fogel told me judges are not just an individual person anymore. They're a symbol of an entire system. And when they behave badly, it hurts the reputation of the entire judiciary.
0: That's NPR's Carrie Johnson. Carrie, thanks for joining us.
9: Thanks for having me.
0: This is NPR News.
12: In Philadelphia, the Trump administration took down a slavery exhibit. Activists say it's sanitizing history and they want it back.
13: Either the federal government is going to tell the story or it will tell the story.
12: Join me, Adrian Florido, as I visit the front line of the fight to define American history here on All Things Considered.

I'm Windsor Johnston with these headlines. The White House says a proposed peace agreement with Iran would begin negotiations over dismantling Tehran's nuclear program. President Trump says Iran no longer wants a nuclear weapon, though Tehran has not confirmed the details. Lebanon has withdrawn troops from a base in a southern village after Israeli forces advanced nearby. The move follows an Israeli evacuation warning for about 20 locations. The Trump administration is preparing for tonight's ultimate fighting championship on the South Lawn of the White House. Organizers expect roughly 4,300 guests inside the venue, while tens of thousands are expected to watch from a nearby fan zone. I'm Windsor Johnston, NPR News in Washington.

0: 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This is NPR.
1: This is Weekend Edition from NPR News. I'm David Folkenflik, and it's time to play the puzzle. Joining us is Will Shortz. He's puzzle editor of the New York Times and puzzle master of Weekend Edition. How's it going, Will?
2: Excellent. How are you, David?
1: Doing great. Better now hearing your voice. Why don't you remind us of last week's challenge, Will?
2: Yeah, it was a straightforward challenge. I said, rearrange the letters of necessary misprint to spell a familiar phrase. And you know, if I asked for a straightforward anagram like that, then it was going to be something a little tricky.
1: Uh-huh.
2: And the answer is sic semper tyrannis, which is Latin for thus always to tyrants.
1: There were just over 150 entries this week. The combination of Latin and anagrams must have been a challenge. But our winner is Judy Alexander of South Burlington, Vermont. Congratulations, Judy.
3: Thank you, David. And thank you, Will.
1: How'd you figure out this week's answer?
3: I was thinking of three-word phrases, and I couldn't come up with any. So I thought maybe it might be a state motto. And I looked up all the state mottos, and I was just about ready to give up when I got to Virginia, and because it's all the way at the bottom of the list of states. And sure enough, there it was.
1: How long have you been playing the puzzle, Judy?
3: Oh, since the postcard days. A long time. This has been a long time coming.
1: And how do you while away your time when you're not playing the puzzle?
3: Well, I'm a retired educator, and since I retired, I started writing biblical erotica. So I have one book out now, and I have another one coming out either at the end of this year or the beginning of next year. I do a podcast with my husband, and I do a lot of puzzles, and I play Mahjong, you know, fun stuff.
1: All the things, Mahjong, podcasts, and biblical erotica. Well, with that, I think we're going to start the puzzle. Are you ready to play?
3: I have been ready for over 25 years, let me tell you. So
1: defer no longer. Take it away, Will.
2: All right, Judy, I think you are ready. Every answer today is a six-letter name of a world capital in which I have changed the first and last letters. You name the capitals. For example, if I said Vassal, V-A-S-S-A-L, you would say Nassau, capital of the Bahamas, changing the V and L of Vassal. So here you go. Here's number one. Condor, C-O-N-D-O-R.
3: London.
2: London is right. Good. Roscoe, R-O-S-C-O-E.
3: Moscow.
2: Moscow. Good job. Public, P-U-B-L-I-C.
3: Dublin.
2: Dublin. Nice. Savant, S-A-V-A-N-T.
3: Havana.
2: Good one. Zanily, Z-A-N-I-L-Y.
3: Manila.
2: Good. Drag up, D-R-A-G-U-P.
3: Let me think about that one for a minute.
2: If you want to know the country, I'll tell you that.
3: Yeah, that would help.
2: Do you know the capital of Czechia or the Czech Republic?
3: Prague.
2: Prague, good one. Athene, E-T-H-E-N-E.
3: Athens.
2: Athens, good one. Tarsal, T-A-R-S-A-L.
3: Warsaw.
2: Warsaw, good. Tuscan, T-U-S-C-A-N. This is in the Middle East.
3: Muscat?
2: Muscat, yes, capital of Oman. How about Nonact, N-O-N-A-C-T?
3: Monaco.
2: Monaco, good. I agree, I-A-G-R-E-E.
3: Zagreb.
2: Zagreb, yes, capital of Croatia. And here's your last one. It's seven letters. The word is calling, C-A-L-L-I-N-G. It's the capital of one of the Baltic states.
3: One of the Baltic states. Oh, Tallinn.
2: Tallinn, Estonia. Nice job.
1: I mean, she ran the table. Now we know, Judy Alexander, you know, wherever your passport is going to be stamped, you're likely to spell it correctly. How does it feel?
3: Oh, my God. So relieved. I can't even tell you.
1: Well, for playing our puzzle today, you'll get a weekend edition lapel pin as well as puzzle books and games. You can read all about it at npr.org/puzzle. And Judy, what member station do you listen to?
3: I am a proud member of Vermont Public.
1: Of course you are. That's Judy Alexander of South Burlington, Vermont. Thanks for playing the puzzle.
3: Well, thank you so much. It has been great.
1: Okay, Will, what's the challenge next week for your next victim?
2: Yes, it comes from Michael Picard of St. John's, Newfoundland. Name something in 10 letters that's found in a kitchen. Drop its sixth letter to name something on a keyboard. Then drop the new word's fifth letter to name something no one wants to get. What words are these? So again, something found in a kitchen in 10 letters. Drop its sixth letter and you'll name something on a keyboard. And then drop that word's fifth letter to name something no one wants to get. What words are these?
1: When you have the answer, go to our website, npr.org/puzzle, to submit your response. Just fill out the form on the puzzle page. And remember, just one entry, please. Our deadline for entries this week is Thursday, June 18th at 3 p.m. Eastern. Don't forget to include a phone number where we can reach you. If you're the winner, we'll give you a call. And if you pick up the phone, you'll get to play on the air with the puzzle editor of the New York Times and Puzzle Master of Weekend Edition. That, of course, is Mr. Will Shortz. Thanks, Will.
2: Thanks a lot, David.
1: There are about 54,000 species of spiders in the world, so it doesn't seem like finding just one more would be that big of a deal. But in Oregon, one new species received a ceremonial welcome. Dina Pritchett reports.
4: A few years ago, Greta Binford was taking a hike in the Columbia River Gorge, and she saw a spider.
5: And it just looked different from anything that I normally see when I roll over rocks and logs in this area.
4: Binford is an evolutionary biologist at Lewis and Clark College who studies spiders, hence rolling over rocks and logs. But this was not the spider she expected to see.
5: And the first thing I thought was, wow, and it looks like Troglodyte.
4: Troglodyte is a family of spiders that only contains one species, and that species lives about 350 miles away. Over the next few years, Binford found more of these spiders and discovered this was Troglodyte, but a new species. And when you discover a new species, you get to name it. Usually, it's a name that reflects the organism's characteristics or some source of inspiration. Naming is an honor, and Binford's lab decided to share it.
5: We had an idea really spearheaded by my student, Madeline Jones, who suggested, why don't we reach out to the local tribes and see if they have an idea for a name?
4: And they did. Troglodyte tulishpan. It means cave predator in Shahaptin, the native language traditionally spoken in the land where the spider was found. But that wasn't the end of things.
6: I jokingly said, you know, we're given the spider an Indian name, that means we're going to have the naming ceremony.
4: Donella Miller is a member of the Yakima Nation and also a biologist with the Columbia River Intertribal Fish Commission, which Binford reached out to name the spider.
6: Honestly, acknowledging the first people, you know, the indigenous people who live in that area and bringing them into it, it kind of seems like this is what should have been done all along.
4: This past week, several dozen tribal members and scientists gathered under the hemlocks and fir trees near where the spider was found for a traditional naming ceremony.
7: At this time, we'll open this ground, the sacred ground that we're standing on, and then we'll begin.
4: Naming ceremonies are usually, unsurprisingly, for people. It's a formal introduction of the name, but it's also a way to sort of welcome that individual and mark their place in the community.
7: You're being a witness to this brother being acknowledged.
4: Anthony Washines is the Yakima elder who came up with the spider's name.
7: And so from this day forward, we will call them by that name, Tulishpan. Repeat after me, Tulishpan.
4: Gifts and food were shared, and a traditional naming song was sung. A few spiders were gathered to receive their name, and then returned back to the nearby caves. Washines knows people will see Tulishpan as a small thing, but he says every creature has its place. And this little spider has been in this place even when his people were not.
7: We were literally herded to a reservation up in the high desert plateau, which was not our land. But he stayed here and remained. He still took care of this land.
4: Usually the discovery of a new species is celebrated with a pizza party in the lab, maybe a nod from the dean. It's an academic milestone. But for Tulishpan, it's a community event, a gathering of scientists and citizens, of human and animal, to name all of those who make up this land and honor the connections between them. For NPR News, I'm Dina Pritchip in Cascade Locks, Oregon.
1: A new series from Apple TV plays on the dangers in assuming trust in a life lived online. A divorced mother named Paula Sanders searches for companionship on Camboys, a website for male content creators that's similar to OnlyFans.
8: I hate to do this, but we've only got like 6 minutes left.
9: Already?
8: Yeah, unless you want another hour.
10: Can we make 6 minutes work?
8: Paula, come on, 6 minutes? 6 minutes is like a lifetime.
1: Trevor, the camboy she opens up to, is involved in schemes to make money that go far beyond disrobing.
8: Paula?
9: Just a sec, Hazelnut.
8: I need help because they kidnap me. They're going to kill me.
1: Paula's life falls apart, her shared custody of her daughter in doubt, as she becomes the victim of a scam and the chief suspect in murder investigations. The series is called Maximum Pleasure Guaranteed. Paula is played by the actress Tatiana Maslany, who joins me now. Hey there, Tatiana.
11: Hi.
1: Your character, Paula Sanders, she's a tolerate-no-errors fact-checker at a magazine in New York City. She has chatty coworkers, she has an adoring daughter, and yet it feels as though she often feels utterly alone. How did you approach playing her?
11: I think like where we first find Paula, you know, a lot of the things in her life that she knew to be stable markers of like safety and happiness and identity for her have sort of been ripped away. That divorce with her ex and the sort of betrayal of him having an affair and all of this. And now she's fighting for custody of her kid. And so I think the place that I started with her was like massive heartbreak that can happen in your whatever mid-30s, and suddenly you're in a totally different place than maybe you envisioned for yourself, and none of the people that you trusted can be trusted anymore.
1: Speaking of trust, we're introduced to camboy Trevor. He's a charmer, despite what's clearly a commercial relationship. He in turn introduces chaos into Paula's life. What did she think she was getting from him?
11: I think she genuinely connected with him. I think there's something about being online with someone where you can present a version of yourself that is idealized, but I think also Paula felt safe enough to share parts of herself with him that were messier and sort of uglier or less like fully formed. He really drew her out. I think, you know, after you've like had that kind of heartbreak, you don't always have a connection to your gut instinct in the strongest way. And I think Paula's refiguring what that is for her.
1: The show involves online sex, although it's not graphic. Violence is a little bit more so. When I was watching, I felt like there was a little bit of Hitchcock in there, a bit of Big Lebowski as Paula seeks to untangle mystery herself. There's a bit of Kramer versus Kramer. In your head, what vibe were you going for?
11: Yeah, all of those references are really fantastic. Coen brothers were a big inspiration, I think, in terms of tonal sort of playfulness that, you know, the violence is really brutal and there are strange laughs out of nowhere and that the world can be dark but also very absurd. And I think Rear Window was a big one.
1: Totally.
11: The genre and tonal sort of thing throughout the piece was discovered kind of throughout. You know, it felt like even getting the script initially, I was like, oh my God, what is this? Like, what does this look like? What does this sound like or feel like? It felt really new to me in a way that I actually have a tough time putting my finger on, like how to describe it. And even when we were doing it, there was just so much space for play. You know, when you're working with people like David Gordon Green and all of these amazing actors who want to try all kinds of things, it really like discovers itself as it's going, I think.
1: This season has 10 episodes. Obviously, can't give too much away, but how does Paula transform over the course of this?
11: All of the characters really complicate maybe an audience's feelings towards them. You know, I don't think we're going to necessarily end the season in the same place that you started in terms of who you maybe relate to or empathize with or find yourself following and rooting for. I think, you know, even like, I don't want to give too much away again, but like Murray Bartlett's character.
1: Murray Bartlett plays a shadowy figure who becomes more and more important to the plot.
11: Yeah, like incredibly interesting, complex, and he only gets more so. And I think all the characters have that.
1: So much of this show is conveyed, it struck me, by the constant connection Paula has, that if you think about it, shows her at a remove, the calls coming in on her iPhone with, that she doesn't really want to take, the texts, the notifications, there's everything pinging all the time. It's almost a shock when a homicide detective shows up at Paula's office in person, though that would be kind of shocking, I guess, in real life, too. How much of that pinging as communication is her life, and how much of it does it feel like all of ours?
11: Yeah, I mean, I think it's probably the thing that everybody, when they're watching it, goes like, yep, that's me. That's what day-to-day feels like, that kind of chaos. It's an interesting thing to play with a character who's seeking connection, real connection, and has all of this connection, but it's empty, or it's overwhelming, or it's not the kind that she needs and wants and that will, like, feed her. All of those chaotic sort of, like, cutting between text messages and trying to do this and that and juggling all this stuff. I think that that's a very prescient sort of image.
1: We've been speaking with the actress Tatiana Maslany, talking about her new series, Maximum Pleasure Guaranteed. Tatiana, thanks.
11: Thank you.
1: This is Weekend Edition from NPR News. I'm David Folkenflik.
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0: From NPR News, this is Weekend Edition. I'm David Folkenflik. Hop aboard. This hour, farmers in New Mexico on drought and data, and why Minnesota's largest newspaper is going not for profit.
1: What we've also learned is that when you give the community an opportunity to fund a journalism in new ways, oftentimes it steps up. What local news does really stitches a community together and holds it together.
0: We'll also hear the latest from a bluesman who absolutely refuses to stay in one lane.
2: At 84 years old, I'm looking back at what I love to do. Okay, I'm not looking back at something that somebody coerced me into doing.
0: It's Sunday, June 14th. Stick around. A lot of news is next.
3: Live from NPR News in Washington, I'm Louise Schiavone. Pakistan's prime minister is reporting this morning he's anticipating a U.S.-Iran peace deal within the next 24 hours. Department of Homeland Security Secretary Mark Wayne Mullen says the news on a potential deal looks good for the U.S., but there are uncertainties.
4: I wouldn't call concessions. The president has made it very clear what he wants to do is tie the entire Middle East into the Abraham Accords. We understand that economic ties keeps countries from fighting among each other. When your economy is tied together, you're less likely to destroy your economy because of your dislike for someone's religion. And so the president has made a very good deal here if the Iranian regime and I.
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Okay, and that was Jay Begay and Everett White with Roller Coaster from the Long Walk album. Before that, Marion Claw, Ya'ate, and Walela with Bright Morning Stars from Unbearable Love. R. Carlos Nakai and Udi Bar David did Indigenous from the Voyagers album. And Ruben Romero, Robert Tricotti, and Tony Redhouse did Encuentro from Native Flamingo. To start us off, it's 9:25, 62 degrees here at the studio. This is Code Talker with you till 11 a.m. And let's listen to some Northern Cree.

The Sky House. The Keeper of the Rain. The sky is our other house. Our calendar lives in the sky with the rain. When you want to know when, the sky will tell you. When to plant, when to go for salt, when to dance, when to hunt. Not so many sky watchers anymore. Not so many want to know the when anymore. So when's the last time you saw the sky at night?

The moon, she murmurs, "My love, where have you gone?" The stars, they talk and they gossip, "Where has he gone?" And every once in a while you see a star runner stalking across the night sky, streaking across the night sky, taking a message somewhere for someone who is watching the night sky. Secrets, lots of secrets.

We watch the night sky close. Early morning in the spring, three wonders will visit the deer in the eastern sky. There is a red one, the bright one, and the bright one's baby brother. Then we know the world is half sky, but not many know that anymore. Secrets. Lots of secrets.

And that was Ethel and Robert Mirabel with Chant. And before that, we heard Sky Watchers. Kevin Yazzie did four harmonized peyote songs of A New Day, A New Blessing. And Burning Sky did Star from Spirits in the Wind. Before that, Kalayunya Way with the matriarch Joanne Shenandoah. And Northern Cree did Intertribal Song from the Powwow Recordings live at Lummi, South Dakota. And I have one more before Community Calendar, and that is Words of Fire, Deeds of Blood.

Okay, well, now it is time for community calendar for Sunday, June 14th. Happy birthday to Marla Gibbs, Boy George, Eric Heiden, John Roth, Doug Zimmerman, Marty Campbell, Dwayne Thaxton, Marty Rosenthal, Dave Flatt, Tim Schrope, Justin Beam, Alan White, Risho Unda, and Orange Kool-Aid. Live in Mountain Village Music today, Sunday, June 14th, Kevin Howes in Heritage Plaza from 1 to 5, followed by Alex Roth in Sunset Plaza from 5 to 7. San Miguel Coet County Poet Laureate Paolo Munguia will be featured presenter in English and Spanish at the Talking Gourd series and of stories and poems at the Wilkinson Library on Tuesday, June 16th at 5:15. Paolo is the first Hispanic person to be named Poet Laureate in San Miguel County. Co-sponsored by the library and the Telluride Institute, the literary event is free and open to the public of all ages. The Mountain Village Police Department and San Miguel County Emergency Management and Telluride Fire Protection District present Fire and Ice Cream, an afternoon of wildfire education in Mountain Village today, Sunday, June 14th. The event will be held from 3 to 5 p.m. and feature free ice cream, live music, and informational tables from regional partners. 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And currently it's 69 degrees here at the studio, and there should be some afternoon showers. Okay, let's get, well, how about this? 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
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K287CC Placerville, K207AS Telluride Pandora, K262DL Norwood, K207AU Ophir, and KOOK Ridgeway, Colorado.

Perhaps you think the Creator sent you here to dispose of us as you see fit. If I thought you were sent by the Creator, I might be induced to think you had a right to dispose of me. Do not misunderstand me, but understand me fully with reference to my affection for the land. I never said the land was mine to do with as I choose. The one who has a right to dispose of it is the one who has created it. I claim a right to live on my land and accord you the privilege to return to yours.

brother, we have listened to your talk. Coming from our father, the great white chief at Washington, and my people have called upon me to reply to you.

which pass through these aged pines, we hear the moanings of their departed ghosts. And if the voice of our people could have been heard, that act would never have been done. But alas, though they stood around, they could neither be seen nor heard. Their tears fell like drops of rain. I hear my voice in the depths of the forest, but no answering voice comes back to me. All is silent around me. My words, therefore, must be few. I can now say no more.

Anyway, this change never changes. It's like waking up to yesterday with that same old again, eating up today. Those days I'm running faster than time, tracing myself through the thoughts in my mind. Ask the Great Spirit, who gave God life to give to all living things. Ask the Great Spirit what matters in the dimension of matter. Who owns what? If nothing is owned, who forgot their spirit? And where did they go? Those days of running faster

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We come from the earth, the metals, minerals, and waters of the earth are our bone, flesh, and blood. We are the children of earth, human. We come from the sky. We are the children of the stars, the moon, the sun, the light. Human being. The people. We are borrowing the present from the future and from the past. 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

0: 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All your white men's roads lead upward, all the Indians leading down. And the dark seas flow around.
1: Tribal sovereignty means that, it's sovereign. It's, you've been given sovereignty and you're viewed as a sovereign entity. And therefore, the relationship between the federal government and tribes is one between sovereign entities. Sovereign entities. Sovereign entities. Sovereign entities.

Okay, and that was Shiasin, Never Surrender CD, Take a Stand. And before that, we had a mix-up of Trudell, Sounds of Reality, Native Reggae, Bill Miller, etc., etc. And I just like to say Simon's in the house, and he'll be playing Beatles for Bearable, and remember the past and imagine the future, and I will see you in a couple of weeks.

Listen to the skies, listen to the sun. Something on the land, something going down. Down pressers speeding by life. Fever's heart, burning rivers to cross. Walls of Babylon, material noise. Thinking they've touched the moon. Freedom takes a rocket blast. Just another day, like yesterday. Rocking my heart, rocking the rails. Woman like you, times like this. All that's real connects to you. Happy medicine making me smile. Seeing you laugh, getting so near. Rocking our hearts, rocking the reds. Carrying on like he ain't been gone. Warmaker's back, back in town. His notion taking care of us. Not same as, not even close. Not even close to our notion of taking care of us. Nowhere to hide, nowhere to run. Got no job and prices going up. Warmaker's back in town. Just another day,

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What kind of future is that? Some weird kind of living. Who needs that lie? 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Just another day like yesterday.

Good morning. This is Simon Says filling in for the rather large shoes of Babel this morning. So I'm covering for Babel and also trying to cover for the Beatles. So put some songs together. Hopefully everybody will enjoy. We are listening to KOTO 91.7, KOOK Ridgeway. And it is currently coming up to the top of the hour, 11 o'clock, here in Telluride. So we're going to kick off something here. We have some studio things going on right now, so we're fighting through, Jojo and I, a lot of some static going on. So let's see how that all works out over the course of the next hour, and we will do our best. So here we go with a little starter off. This is a song from Cheap Trick, and hopefully we can get the deck to work for us. And here's your starter for 10, as they used to say.

That's a little bit of Black Crowes there with Lucy in the Sky with Diamonds. I spent last night trying to find some appropriate covers for the Beatles, maybe some stuff that doesn't get played that often. I was doing that whilst watching the World Cup. I'm not sure where Bebel is today, but she may well be at the Germany game. Who knows? They are currently winning 1-0 against Curacao. Good for them. And England play Wednesday. I'm sure you're all interested in that too. And talking of England, we have our old friend Mr. Bowie here. I think this one is, All Across the Universe. Yeah, let's have a go with David Bowie. Thanks, Bebel.

Some David Bowie there, Across the Universe. You are listening to Simon Says, filling in for Babel today, covering the usual Beatles catalogue. We're going to go and do the community calendar around 11:30 today, so if you're eager to find out what's happening in town over the course of the rest of the day, then I will be covering that in a few minutes. The good news is Jojo and I fixed the technical stuff going on here, and so all is good. And we're going to continue with the genius of Jeff Beck.

It's some Jeff Healey, While My Guitar Gently Weeps. Great cover, I think. Saw him play that many, many moons ago. Excellent. As you probably know, the original had Eric Clapton playing the lead solo and never got credit on the album, but there you go. Before that, we had Reel to Reel by the band Tesla. Not on any Beatles albums, that track, but it was released as a single. So enjoyed listening to that one again. Been a long time. So we are coming up on 1:30 the hour, as I said earlier. Just going to run through the community calendar before my time runs out here, because some of these things are happening pretty soon. So today, Sunday, June 14th, we have birthdays: Boy George, Marla Gibbs, Eric Heiden, John Roth, Dwayne Thaxton, Doug Zimmerman, Marty Campbell, Marty Rosenthal, Dave Flatt, Tim Schrope, Justin Beam, Alan White, Orange Kool-Aid, and Risho Unda. Today, live music in Mountain Village plazas. That would feature Kevin Hawes in the Heritage Plaza from 1 to 5, so happening pretty soon, followed by Alex Roth from 5 to 7. So if you fancy some live music, that's happening up in Sunset Plaza this afternoon, 1 through 5. Also, the Town of Mountain Village Police Department and San Miguel County Office of Emergency Management and Telluride Fire Protection District present Fire and Ice Cream, an afternoon of wildfire education in Mountain Village today. The event will be held from 3 to 5 and will feature free ice cream, live music, and informational tables from regional partners. So if you want to get yourselves educated, that's happening 3 to 5 this afternoon. San Miguel County Poet Laureate Paolo Munguia will be the featured presenter in English and Spanish at the Talking Gourds Stories and Poems series at the Wilkinson Public Library on Tuesday, June 16th at 5:15. He's the first Hispanic person to be named Poet Laureate in San Miguel County. This is co-sponsored by the Wilkinson Public Library and the Telluride Institute. The literary event is free and open to the public of all ages. And that is happening on Tuesday, 5:15 p.m. at the library. Tuesday 16th also, Telluride Science and Innovation Center presents Town Talk, Good Vibrations, at 6:30 p.m. at the Telluride Conference Center in Mountain Village. Matthias Hayden of Arizona State University will present on the role water plays in one of the great frontiers of modern science, with real-world implications for greener industrial chemistry and smarter, safer drug design. And I would encourage everybody to keep your eyes on what's happening with the Science and Innovation Center. I actually attended an AI thing, a class on Wednesday. Was it Wednesday? Thursday? 2 hours hands-on in there, covering Claude and Chat and Gemini, and we went through a couple of scenarios, and the place was packed, and it was so value add, and it was free, and just wonderful. So keep your eyes on the calendar for that and other similar activities. Back to today, market on the plaza, actually Wednesday, June 17th. So the market on the plaza from 11 a.m. to 4 p.m. That's obviously in Heritage Plaza, Central Mountain Village. Shop for local produce, original artisan creations, kid-friendly goods, and enjoy live music from Travis Fisher. On Wednesday, you can also join AHA for a celebratory kickoff to the summer season on AHA's stunning rooftop. Chef Israel Castro, an expert in outdoor-style cooking, will fire up a Brazilian-style barbecue on the sky deck from 5 to 8. It's an all-you-can-enjoy community cowboy cookout with live music. And you need to get tickets at aha.org. That's Wednesday, 5 to 8, on the Sky Deck. You can kick off Bluegrass. Obviously, a big event coming up the next weekend. Kick off Bluegrass Festival at the Free First Grass concert on Wednesday, the 17th. That's in Mountain Village, Sunset Plaza. Nolene Hoffman hits the stage at 5 p.m., followed by East Nash Grass at 6:30. Following the free outdoor show, there's a ticketed Bluegrass Eve concert at the Telluride Conference Center featuring members of Leftover Salmon and Friends.
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That was a joke. Telluride Arts is seeking local artists for The Colour of Summer, a group exhibition opening during Art Walk on July the 2nd at Telluride Arts HQ. Artists are invited to submit work inspired by a single colour that represents the summer to them. Applications are open now through June 22nd, with the exhibition running through October 25th. 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And as always, you can find the community calendar at koto.org. As for the weather, it is currently 63, and it is a little bit of drizzle out there. But otherwise, we are looking for a good week ahead. So I'm going to push forward with the music again, and let's get back on track with some Beatles covers, and we'll be talking again shortly.

It's a paperback writer from the UK band Saxon. Before that, we had Come Together from The Meters. Just had a phone call from the folks at Element 52, and they're asking if anyone has found a lanyard from a person called Chris Lennon. No relation to John, I guess. But Chris Lennon has a lanyard lying around in town. If anybody finds that, if you could just drop it off here on Pine Street at the studio, we will reconnect it with the owner. So we have top of the hour. We have Curry coming in for the Spice of Life. And we're going to continue with the tunes up until that point. And this is Todd Rundgren, Strawberry Fields Forever.

You're listening to KOTO 91.7, KOTO and KOOK Ridgeway. I'm not sure I've ever played Todd Rundgren followed by Shirley Bassey, then followed by this band. So I dug this out. This is an album I used to have years ago, and when I was digging around for some tracks for Bebel's show, I remembered this one. So this is an old Leslie Western mountain track covering Dear Prudence. So from Shirley Bassey to Leslie West, only on KOTO.

That's some Booker T there with Twist and Shout. Before that, we had Leslie Western Mountain with Dear Prudence. Getting towards the end of the show here. Thanks, Babel, for allowing me to fill in. Thoroughly enjoyed it, and I hope you're enjoying the game. Germany currently 2-1 up against Curacao. So we're going to finish off with a couple of songs here just to wrap up the time. This is Back in the USSR by our old friends Molly Hatchett.

Hello, hello, KOTO Telluride. Excuse me, getting comfortable here, Oh, here we go. Now we're in the zone. Welcome in. You are listening to Sportin' Life by James Brown, which means it is time for the show after Beatles brunch. That is the spice of life. My name is Curry. I am here with you for 2 hours. Music is really the only responsibility, thank the Lord. Well, I do have to talk to you about the community calendar. That'll happen at the top of the hour, so stay tuned. Other than that, we're going to enjoy a Sunday together. Happy to be here. Happy to have you with us. Thanks for listening to KOTO Telluride.

got a little John Beltran for you here. I know that Simon Says was talking about Bearable and if she is at the soccer game or not. It has been confirmed. Bearable, via her own Instagram, pictured in a beret at the Germany game. That's happy for everyone here. We'll let John Beltran take it.

found one, a collab. It's called Strange Habits, Marabou State, featuring Yousef Days on drums. Up next, I got Mantra, Micaiah McRaven.

12:39. You're listening to KOTO Telluride. Oh, we got a phone call. Hell yeah. We're going to keep it rolling on the tunes, y'all. Thanks for tuning in.

Okay, hold on. I'm going to adjust. Okay, we're back. It is 12:59. I'm 1 minute early, but you know what? That's okay, I believe. It is Sunday, June 14th. Happy birthday, Boy George, Marla Gibbs, Eric Heiden, John Roth, Dwayne Thaxton, Doug Zimmerman, Marty Campbell, Marty Rosenthal, Dave Flatt, Tim Shorp, Justin Beam, Alan White, Orange Kool-Aid, and Risho Unda. Happy birthday to everyone. Very, very, very happy to celebrate you today. In the community calendar, live music in Mountain Village Plazas today, Sunday, June 14th. Features Kevin Howes in Heritage Plaza from 1 to 5 p.m., followed by Alex Roth in Sunset Plaza from 5 to 7 p.m. The Town of Mountain Village Police Department, San Miguel County Office of Emergency Management, and Telluride Fire Protection District present Fire and Ice Cream, an afternoon of wildfire education in Mountain Village today, Sunday, June 14th. The event will be held from 3 to 5 p.m., and will feature free ice cream, live music, and informational tables from regional partners. San Miguel County Poet Laureate Paolo Mungue. I'm sorry, Paolo. The San Miguel County Poet Laureate will be the featured presenter in English and Spanish at the Talking Gourd Stories and Poems series at the Wilkinson Public Library on Tuesday, June 16th at 5:15 p.m. He is the first Hispanic person to be named Poet Laureate in San Miguel County. Co-sponsored by the Wilkinson Public Library and the Telluride Institute, the literary event is free and open to the public of all ages. Tuesday, June 16th, Telluride Science and Innovation Center presents Town Talk, Good Vibrations at 6:30 p.m. at the Telluride Conference Center in Mountain Village. Matthias Heiden of Arizona State University will present on the role water plays in one of the great frontiers of modern science, with real-world implications for greener industrial chemistry and smarter, safer drug design. Market on the Plaza takes place Wednesday, June 17th from 11 a.m. to 4 p.m. in Heritage Plaza, the center of Mountain Village. 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And now for the weather. We have our 7-day forecast loading up here. I'm going to give you the old-fashioned one. We're going to look out the window. Oh, man.
It has rained a little bit today. Just for a little bit here in town, enough to kind of, you know, wet the earth. But it is cloudy. It is kind of damp out and about, which is cool. Let me see if I can see some blue sky here. Hold on. Right now, I can see little patches of blue sky, but I have more cloud than blue sky, and I have maybe more gray cloud than white cloud. So that is something. Let's talk about what is going on this week. This afternoon, they're calling chance of showers and thunderstorms before 1 p.m. That's right now. Then showers likely and possibly a thunderstorm between 1 p.m. and 5 p.m. Chance of showers and thunderstorms after 5 p.m. Interesting way to say chance of showers and thunderstorms all day. They are saying the chance of precipitation is 70%. That's for this afternoon. Tonight, a 40% chance of showers, mainly before 8 p.m. Monday, 20% chance of showers, high near 68, 10 to 15 mile per hour wind in the morning. Monday night, mostly clear, low around 47, with some wind going on. It's saying it could gust up to 20 miles per hour. Tuesday, we're looking at sunny, high near 71. Tuesday night, clear, low around 50. So Tuesday, Wednesday, Thursday, even into Friday, Saturday, it looks like we've got some beautiful days in store. Those use the word sunny, clear, mostly clear. And then we are kind of teetering from that 50 degree low up to about 75. But that's what it's looking like for Tuesday, Wednesday, Thursday, Friday, Saturday. Pretty beautiful bluegrass weekend. I know I am looking forward to it. Hope you are as well. And anyway, my last thing, you are in tune with the listener sponsored KOTO and KOOK, a non-commercial, non-underwritten community radio station brought to you through the generous support of its listeners. 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Thanks so much, y'all. You're listening to The Spice of Life. Got you till 2 o'clock this afternoon. Happy Sunday.

All right, y'all. This one goes out to everybody who is currently driving a car. The ultimate cruising song right here for you, a little Smokey Robinson.

KOTO, that was No Money, No Honey, Charlie Hunter. I got one more for you. And then I'm out of here. This is Tease, Greg Howe, Victor Wooten, Dennis Chambers. Happy Sunday, y'all.

Ladies and gentlemen, happy Sunday to you. That has been the spice of life. My name is Curry. Happy to be here with you for the last 2 hours. I've got the Galloping Groove coming up next. We're going to groove for just a little bit longer. And he should be entering the studio at any minute. Thank you all for enjoying your Sunday with us. Happy Bluegrass Week. Happy World Cup. Happy NBA Finals to the New York Knicks. That's exciting. Anyway, till next time, I'll see you in 2 weeks. Y'all have a good one. Thanks, Telluride. Oh, and let me hit a station ID. 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

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Coming up next, Tedeschi Trucks Band.

waiting in the storm. Ask me how I feel. What the hell is going on? When you stay out late at night, you never ask me how I feel. You just say that I'm uptight. But when you're down, I do for you. And now I find that you're untrue.

That was Ask Me How I Feel by Tina Turner, requested by Craig, allegedly the town plumber. Thank you for calling in and making a request. Always happy to play some Tina on the radio. As far as I can find, she never played in Telluride, not officially at least, as far as the internet knows. Man, like, would have loved to see her when she was still touring and alive. Just such a legend. Well, otherwise, it's Bluegrass Week, people. I feel like everyone in town is just like getting ready to do a collective scream of surprise. It's like the energy's in the air. Tourists are flooding in. It's getting busy again. And we're all just kind of scrambling, trying to stay on top of it all. But with that note, I mean, we're going to play some bluegrass, or at least some of the artists from the show, a little bit more than I normally would on the Galloping Groove. So without further ado, one of my favorite bands introduced me by my wonderful girlfriend, her favorite band, and one of my favorite songs from them, Night on the River by the infamous String Dusters.

That was Night on the River by the infamous String Dusters. We've got another request from Craig, who called in to request Revival by Newgrass Revival. So I think it fits, you know, the bluegrass theme. They're not playing this year. I don't know if they're still around, actually. I'll have to look them up. But congratulations, Craig. 52 years of marriage, he said. He said they got married to this music and Sam Bush 52 years ago at the first Telluride Bluegrass, and it's just wild. 52 years. I just can't even imagine. I haven't even been alive that long. So congrats to you, and here's another track that you requested, Revival by Newgrass Revival.

That was I Am the River Wild by Jeremy Garrett of the infamous String Dusters. A track that they seem to play quite a bit these days when they're playing together. It's always a hit. Jeremy on vocals, just incredible. Before that, you had Daylight by Watch House, and then we had that Newgrass Revival track before that. Coming up next, we're going to head into some Green Sky and Billy Strings with their track Reverend. And it looks like it's 2:44, so you got 15 minutes till the action line. We'll see what's going on in our little binder of lost and found and housing and jobs. And I imagine it's going to be a little bit busier than 2 weeks ago. Happy Sunday, all.

That was Peter Rome with Thirsty in the Rain off his album The Walls of Time, which sounds like he's going to be playing at Bluegrass this weekend. It's pretty exciting. I've only ever seen him do Old and In the Way sets, particularly a few times. I was kind of on that train for a little while. But he'll be doing Peter Rome and The Walls of Time, so I'm kind of excited to see what that's about. Up next, we've got six more minutes till the top of the hour in the Action Line, so we're going to probably squeeze in two more songs here. Another bluegrass band this year, Clay Street Unit, with their track Engine Trouble.

0: Beats. Who they gonna blame? Who's it gonna pay for every single secret that the river don't keep?
1: Okay, that was Deep Stays Down by Larkin Poe, one of our headliners for Saturday along with Sam Bush, which still, say what you will, whether or not you like Sam Bush and his music, kind of wild. 50 plus years in a row he's been playing here. That is just like, I don't know if there's another festival on the planet where somebody's done that. That's just kind of like pretty unique. Well, it is top of the hour, 3:01 here at the Purple House and Pine. It is 67.3 and dropping, it seems. Looks like we might actually get some rain today. I mean, knock on wood, we'll see. Actually, I'm looking out the window. It is raining. Holy smokes. Right on schedule. We're finally getting it, people. Well, time for Jobline. San Miguel County is hiring. The following positions are full-time year-round and include competitive pay, flexible schedules, and generous benefit packages. They need a light equipment operator, a heavy equipment operator, data collector or appraiser 1, 2, or 3, correctional officer, emergency dispatcher, deputy sheriff, deputy clerk, and a noxious weed technician. 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Has a lot of jobs, a lot of people that the county needs, doing great work for all of us. If you're interested, go to sanmiguelcountyco.gov/jobs. 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That is it in our job line for Lost and Found. You guys have been busy losing things left and right. 2 weeks ago, there was almost nothing in here. Looks like, what is today? The 14th? So on the 13th, yesterday, somebody found prescription glasses in a black case in front of Zinc, Z-I-N-Q. I guess that's a store in town. They are here at the studio if you lost prescription glasses in a black case yesterday. Somebody lost a silver bracelet in Town Park. Between Town Park and Element 52, it is a silver bracelet with turquoise, large gems. If you found that, call Gail at 713-202-3084. Hopefully that is not jewelry made by my girlfriend. On the 12th, also, a Shirley Fortenberry lost a orange Volvo key fob. So an orange Volvo key fob. If you found that, call Shirley at 970-708-4371. On the 11th, lost an ID. Laura Knight lost her ID on the 11th downtown. Lost maybe? No, can't decipher these hieroglyphics. But if you found Laura Knight's ID downtown, maybe, call her at 612-845-7160. And then on the 7th, this will be the last one going backwards, Bridget Moncada. Somebody found Bridget Moncada's Discover card. It is here at the Coto office. I was lost on the 7th, so about a week ago. If you know Bridget or you are Bridget, you can come on by and pick that up during the week. And then actually we have one more on a different page. Somebody found a black wallet around noon on the 10th on the Bear Creek Trail, not too far from the trailhead. It was left at the Camel's Garden and then allegedly handed over to the sheriff later that day. There was an ID of somebody from Colombia, spelled like the street here, but I'm assuming they mean the country of Colombia. If you lost a black wallet on the Bear Creek Trail, go ahead and go to the sheriff to see if you can pick it up. What else? We got Housing Line, and that is still valid. Longtime local couple looking to trade house sitting / caretaking duties, pets, plants, and gardening too in the Telluride Bridgeway area for the opportunity to live at your home while recovering from foot surgery. Dates needed are June 15th to the 30th, aka tomorrow through the end of the month. You can contact Espresso Bob at 970-209-4272. And that is it for the action line. Getting a little bit longer, getting busy here. You guys got to stop staying out so late and losing everything. It is 3:05 here at the Purple House on Pine, and in the background you've been listening to Party City by Sir Woman, one of our artists from I believe Blues and Brews last year. What a great time. I wish they would come back. We're gonna kick off the second hour with one of the artists I'm most excited for in Blues and Brews, one of our headliners, Marcus King Band, with their track Where I'm Headed. You are listening to The Galloping Groove with Rob Nealon on KOTO Telluride at 91.7, 89.3, 105.3, 100.3, KOOK Ridgeway at 90.3, and always online on the World Wide Web at KOTO.org.

That was Marcus King Band playing as one of our headliners during Blues and Brews in September. Cannot wait to see that here in town. Saw him last year in Grand Junction. It just blew me away. Up next is another bluegrass track from one of our favorite bluegrass bands. It's pretty funny. When I moved to Telluride, or to Colorado in general, I was dabbling in bluegrass, you could say. It's kind of still new. I've been to a festival in California and, you know, saw there was great style of music, but really just hadn't grown up listening to it. And met my wonderful girlfriend, who really threw me in head first with pretty much everything bluegrass. I think the String Dusters, I've now seen at least a dozen plus 20 times, who knows, losing count, which exceeds every other band I've ever seen in my life, which is kind of, I know, for all the Grateful Dead and Fish fans out there, is nothing but you know, something fun for me. So without further ado, gonna play this song for her. Loving You by the String Dusters.

That was Dearly Departed featuring Esme Patterson by Shaky Graves, Working Backwards These Days by the Brothers Comatose and AJ Lee and the Blues Summit, the latter half of which will be here at Bluegrass this weekend. And then you have One Day She's Here by Marcus King and When I'm Gone by Gary Clark Jr., who I can't remember, is he playing or did he play Blues and Brews? Unclear. I think he played last year, if I have to guess. Yeah. Looks like it must have been last year. Either way, great artist. Would love to catch him again. Up next, we got another bluegrass artist, Renee Fleming and Bella Fleck, who are actually playing together here with their track In the Pines featuring Dolly Parton. Which, can we get Dolly? Like, what do we have to do to get Dolly to play here? That would be kind of a dream for a lot of people. Well, without further ado, In the Pines, you are listening to The Galloping Groove on KTO with Rob Nealon.

That was Troubled Times by Leftover Salmon. Playing at Bluegrass this weekend. Hopefully they get better weather than last time. I think that must have been, what, 2 years ago? Three? If I remember correctly, they got hailed out, evacuated the park, let everyone back in, adjusted the schedules, and let them start playing again, and then it started hailing again, and they had to evacuate a second time. Which just, I mean, classic Bluegrass move, but that just sucks for one artist to get shut out twice like that. So yeah, looking forward to that show. It is 3:54 here at the Purple House and Pine. It is a balmy 62 degrees outside, and it looks like we might have a DJ hideout in the house. We do have a thief on the loose. Somebody has stolen the schedule for today, so this does confirm DJ hideout is from 4 to 6, presumably Sunday evening classical from 6 to 9, and then typically Dogbane at 9 p.m. until they finish like wrapping up. We've got some rain outside. It's been drizzling off and on, a little bit of sun right now. Looking at the radar, it looks like it might keep on going like this for the next hour or two. So, you know, bring the rain jacket, bring a umbrella, be ready for anything. Speaking of weather, it is hilariously looking like a thunderstorm is about to hit Washington, D.C., which, if you've been following the news there, would be pretty funny to me. But we will see what the universe pulls off today. And with that, I will end my show with one more String Duster song. Just can't stay away from them. One of my favorite tracks that they finally played on, I think, night two when they came through this winter, Truth and Love, off their album Songs from the River.

Ja, hallo. 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

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Please welcome to Malaga,

burning wick, a lantern in the tower. Wee willy wig with a candlestick, still writing songs in the wee wee. Take a walking stick from my town. It goes to Dirty Dick, still in search of me. That's what it is. What it is that.

What up, Telluride? Hello, hello, happy Sunday. I'm DJ Hideout, and you're in tune with KOTO. That was Mark Knopfler live in Malaga from 2013. What it is, that's a request from Tom, my dad, and he usually doesn't steer me wrong. So thanks, Dad. All right, I'm going to get a little tunes going in the back. We're doing a bluegrass show today, folks. Surprise, surprise. It is my favorite holiday coming up. And seeing everybody in town, seeing the park get set up, it's really exciting. And I'm just so stoked. So here's some Jerry Garcia Band in the background. And if you listen carefully, you can hear our buddy, Bela. Okay, let's get the calendar going for Sunday, June 14th. Birthdays for today: Boy George, Marla Gibbs, Eric Heiden, John Roth, Dwayne Thaxton, Doug Zimmerman, Marty Campbell, Marty Rosenthal, Dave Flatt, Tim Schrope, Justin Beam, Alan White, and Risho Unda. Happy birthday, everybody. Live music in Mountain Village Plaza today, Sunday, June 14th, features Kevin Hawes in Heritage Plaza from 1 to 5, followed by Alex Roth in Sunset Plaza from 5 to 7. The Town of Mountain Village Police Department, San Miguel County Office of Emergency Management, and Telluride Fire Protection District present Fire and Ice Cream, an afternoon of wildfire education in Mountain Village, and that's today, Sunday, June 14th. The event will be held from 3 to 5, so you got another hour of free ice cream, live music, and informational tables from regional partners. San Miguel County Poet Laureate Paulo Munguia will be the featured presenter in English and Spanish at the Talking Gourd Stories and Poems series at the Wilkinson Public Library on Tuesday, June 16th at 5:15 p.m. He is the first Hispanic person to be named Poet Laureate in San Miguel County. Co-sponsored by the Wilkinson Public Library and the Telluride Institute, the literary event is free and open to the public of all ages. Tuesday, June 16th, Telluride Science and Innovation Center presents Town Talk, Good Vibrations at 6:30 p.m. at the Telluride Conference Center in Mountain Village. Mathis Hayden of Arizona State University will present on the role water plays in one of the great frontiers of modern science, the real-world implications for greener industrial chemistry and smarter, safer drug design. Market on the Plaza takes place Wednesday, June 17th from 11 a.m. to 4 p.m. in Heritage Plaza, the center of Mountain Village. 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And now the weather. We've been having rain today, which is amazing. I could be wrong, but I can't remember it raining since like April. So this is awesome. We've had thunderstorms rolling through all day. Rain, it smells good. It feels good. So grateful for the rain. That'll continue into tonight, low of 47. Looks like Monday, slight chance of showers, and then sunny, high of 68.
Monday, low of 47, mostly clear. And then it looks like it's getting up into the 70s as we get into the rest of the week. Tuesday, Wednesday, Thursday, sunny, high in the low 70s. Thursday's a high of 75. So I wouldn't mind more rain. We'll take the sunshine. It's bluegrass. All right. DJ Hideout here. I'm with you till 6 p.m. Stay tuned.

Peter Rowan there with Fetch Wood, Carry Water. Del McCurry Band before that, If You Talk in Your Sleep. Bob Dylan with In the Summertime. Jerry Garcia Band with Bela, Harder They Come. And we started off the hour with Mark Knopfler. I got one of my favorite new bluegrass bands on the scene. Coming up next, here's Mountain Grass Unit.

That was Riley Downing. I'm Not Ready. Up next, I got East Nash Grass. You can catch them Wednesday at the free show. And then they're playing, I think Friday, they're playing. So check them out. Don't miss these guys.

That's Magoo with Rip and Richard. It's 5 o'clock on the dot. 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I'm DJ Hideout, and we're doing a bluegrass show because bluegrass is here. Welcome, everybody, to town. So stoked. So that was Magoo. Before that, we had the Fretliners. They played last night at the Sheridan. And that was their song, Where the Green Grass Grows. New Grass Revival before that with Reach. Rye Cooter with Boomer's Story. East Nash Grass with Following You. They are playing Wednesday night, full free, up in Mountain Village. We heard from Riley Downing, Mountain Grass Unit. We heard some Peter Rowan, Bob Dylan. There's a theme, folks. Okay, up next, I'm going to play you some more bluegrass, so stay tuned. We got some Yonder Mountain coming up, Big Richard, a little bit of everything, 65 North Picker, so stay with me.

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I'm bad, but I don't care, boys.

0: Hey there, ho there, folks. That was Boy Golden. He is playing at Bluegrass. Is he playing Sunday?
1: Sunday.
0: So that's going to be a really great set. Before that, I can tell you what you've been listening to. We had a little bit of Trampled in there. 65 North Pickers. They are young folks. They're kids. Just ripping it. Logan Ledger, Big Richard, Valley Flower, some Yonder Mountain String Band, some Magoo. There's just so much good bluegrass, guys. Okay, next up I have for you, I think this is going to be the show of the weekend. I'm going to play you some String Dusters. They have a Nightgrass show Saturday night. I think that's going to be the one. So get tickets if you want. But yeah, 5:50 Sunday Evening Classicals coming up at 6, and 9 o'clock we got Dogbane. Thanks for tuning in.

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